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2: 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Listen. I wish you could see yourself in the future. 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
1: You cannot fail. 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I wish you could see yourself in the future.

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We want to end that with a declaration, a decree. So I'm speaking for all of you listening, starting here, starting now. The things that hurt you in the past won't control you.

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0: 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I never will forget it. They dug me.
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tonight. Let the devil know that you're encouraged. 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I don't know about you tonight, but

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Come on, hunt somebody next to you. Tell them, I was really down. 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The devil really had me. 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

0: Well, hello there. This is your girl, Darlene McCoy, Kansas City. 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

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I'm living this moment.

0: 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If you know anything about unresolved shootings, murders, or violent crimes, contact the TIPS hotline at 816-474-TIPS. 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That's 816-474-TIPS. 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

0: Gospel 1590, 106.1 FM, Kansas City's number one for gospel music. That was Bishop Paul Morton with Go Through, and I am your brother Sean. Always a blessing to be here with you. Thank you so much for having me on this beautiful day the Lord has provided for us. Currently 69 degrees out there in Kansas City. A little bit of clouds, a little bit of haze this morning, but that is moving out of the way. We are going to have a sunshiny day, high of 86. So a beautiful, beautiful day. And like I said, I do encourage you to get out, enjoy the day the Lord has made, rejoice, be glad in it. And don't forget, you can always take all the gospel and praise with you wherever you go by downloading the Gospel 1590 app. Listen live, receive social media posts, get those weather updates, and so much more. 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

0: Gospel 1590, 106.1 FM, Kansas City's number one for gospel music. That was Run to You by Maverick City, featuring Hendrix Brown, and I am your brother Sean. Always a blessing to be here with you. Thank you so much for having me on this beautiful Thursday. And a lot of kiddos went back to school last Thursday, and some, you know, went back to school Monday or Tuesday this week. So, you know, school has officially started. Kids are back to school, but we got you covered if you still need some school supplies. And actually, we have a fun free event for the whole family happening this weekend out at Victorious Life Church, excuse me, at 3400 Virginia and 34th and Paseo. This event is a free to the public and features food, giveaways, games, a health fair, school supplies. There's a whole little kid zone with inflatables and fun things to do, DJs, live music, so much more. And what is this free event I'm talking about? The 34th Street Community Festival, again put on by Victorious Life Church. So stop by this weekend, Saturday, August 22nd, for this free event. It does start at 4 p.m., goes 4 p.m. to 6 p.m. So a fun little activity for you for the evening. So get out, enjoy the community, see us, come by, say hi. We'll have a tent out there. And for more information, hop on over to kprt.com. Check out that event page. We've got it full of events for the rest of this month. And, you know, we're starting to get into the fall and then winter season right around the corner. So be checking that event page because it is going to be loading up with all kinds of events for you to get out into the community and enjoy. So, again, I am your brother Sean. Always a blessing to be here with you. Thank you so much for having us on. It is always a blessing to do what we've done for the last 76 years, making sure your day is full of all the gospel, all the praise you need. 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
8: 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And we don't have to work for your approval. You've called us by name.

0: 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Come on.
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2: Praise God. Here we are. What a beautiful day, man. We sat out on the porch and had a coffee this morning.
3: It's very nice.
2: Man, just, you know, look what the Lord has done. I mean, it's exciting. I tell you, for this old 84-year-old goat, I'm telling you what, I'm enjoying life like never before. And I hope you are too. Now, this is a live show. You can call in anytime. And the phone number is 816-648-1590. And we're seeing people healed on the telephone.
3: Yeah.
2: I mean, from New Hampshire to Texas, I mean, Florida. Sometimes we get 10 calls a day.
3: Yeah.
2: And we see the Lord healing people everywhere. Man, it's just awesome. And I'm talking about serious diseases, too, because the Lord paid for it. And whether it's a easy one or a hard one, he's able to do it. So praise God. Aren't you excited out there today? Come on.
4: Yes. You
2: know, I mean, that number again is 816-648-1590. You know, give us a call if you got a sickness or whatever. So praise God. We got dogs. You can hear that.
3: We got a newcomer coming to join us today.
2: Yeah.
3: I just wanted to share something about people, not all, everybody, will receive your good words about the Lord. And in the Bible, there's many examples. And the one that brings to my mind here in Daniel is when, you remember when Daniel was thrown into the lion's den because he had enemies that set him up. Mm-hmm. Have you ever had somebody set you up for a disaster, slander your name, criticize you? You know, plan some evil plot against you. Well, I'm sure we all have experienced that. But, you know, for us to take it into our hands and get angry and try to take revenge is not going to help the matters. But if we go to the Lord about it, because he knows the secret things going on that we're not aware of. Now, listen, he has the wisdom and he knows how to turn everything around so that we get a benefit. So I want you to look real quick here in Daniel 6. What happened when the king found out the truth and he saw the Lord's hand in saving Daniel? The lions did not kill him, but the enemies were thrown in and they were destroyed. And that's what the Lord says. The evil, wicked plans of the enemy are futile and they will be dissolved. And actually, what they've cursed others with will come on them. The Bible says that. So be careful. You're not cursing anyone. Let the Lord do the work of the revenge. Vengeance is mine. But here in verse 25, it says Darius, however you pronounce the king's name, he wrote to all the people in his kingdom, the peoples and the nations and the men of every language who were living in all of the land. May your peace abound, he says. I make a decree that in all the dominion of my kingdom, men are to fear and tremble before the God of Daniel, the Almighty Creator. You know, he's the one that set up an image, wanted everybody to bow to it. Those kings thought they were gods, and they wanted the honor. But this king saw what the Lord did for Daniel and decided we better tremble and respect the heavenly God that Daniel serves. For he is the living God and enduring forever. And his kingdom is one which will not be destroyed. And his dominion will be forever. Now in verse 27, or in Daniel 6, it says, he delivers and rescues and performs signs and wonders in heaven and on earth. Who has also delivered Daniel from the power of the lion. So this Daniel enjoyed success in the reign of Darius and in the reign of Cyrus the Persian. So guess what? If you stay faithful to the Lord and your intimacy is with him, he knows how to protect you from evil. So have confidence. Review the testimonies of these faithful men in the word. and also talk to others about how did God deliver you when you were under, you know, a terrible situation. Talk to others, ask them, how did you stay faithful? Or did you stay faithful? Sometimes people will slip up, but guess what? If we slip up, all we have to do is raise our hand up to the Lord and beg for his mercy. And he'll say, come on, child. I know how to fix it. I know how to fix your goof up. So don't get discouraged, but know that there's other people going through stuff like you are. And God is aware. Go to him with what's in your heart and let him work things out on the backside. And you're going to receive a huge blessing for your faithfulness. That's what I wanted to share.
2: All right. Praise God. Well, I'll tell you what. This again, 816-648-1590. Facebook family, you can call in. It's free. You have not because you ask not. So call and test the Lord, because you know what? We're seeing people heal all over the place, all kinds of diseases and bangs and hurts and squirts. I mean, come on. You know, he's good, and he loves us, and he's wanting to show love. The way he shows love is that healing virtue that flows. Mm-hmm. So call in. Whatever we're doing here, we will drop everything to talk to you. So praise God. I'm excited what the Lord's doing. Every day I see people heal. Amen. Every day. I mean, you know, on the phone, we get a lot of phone calls from all over the United States. Amen. And most of it's from Facebook, believe it or not. And my gosh, you know, and some of the crazy things that people have, but the Lord can take it away. And he does. And what an awesome Lord we have. He's listening to us. And, you know, if we ask, and he will take care of it. But, you know, I just want to share right now in Proverbs 3:1. My son, do not forget my teaching, but keep my commands in your heart, for they will prolong your life many years and bring you prosperity. Let love and faithfulness never leave you.
4: Yes.
2: Bind them around your neck. Write them on the tablets of your heart. Then you will win favor and a good name in the sight of God and man. Trust in the Lord with all your heart and lean not on your own understanding. In all your ways, acknowledge him and he will make your path straight.
4: Yes.
2: Do not let wise in your eyes fear the Lord and shun evil. This will bring health to your body and nourishment to your bones. Wow. You know, there it is right there. And it's as good today as it was then. And, you know, we just got to keep walking towards him and let him guide us. Because I'm telling you, it's a beautiful thing.
4: Amen.
2: You know, here I am, 84 years old, and I'm excited about life. I'm excited about my wife. I'm excited about everything. You know, I step out this morning on a porch and just a beautiful day. You know, thank the Lord for what he's allowed me to be and part of his kingdom, you know. And we're supposed to bring a little bit of heaven down here.
4: Amen.
2: Not bring hell up. You know, that's enough. We need to bring the Lord down here and all his attributes. And, you know, when we do that, wow, things happen. Great, mighty things happen. And he's looking for faithful people. And, you know, what do I mean faithful? I mean, you know, walk towards him and let him guide your steps in the direction that you need to go. Now, he don't grab you by the nose or the belly button and say, follow me. He don't do that. In your heart, your mind, he will lay it on your heart to do something. Do it! And you'll find, oh my gosh, he is. He is what he said he is. And he does it. So, wow, can you imagine if you really turn over everything to the Lord, and when he puts in your mind something that's really good and you do it, now he can back you up and also give you even more than you had before.
3: Yes.
2: And he's wanting to do that. And these are, you know, these times are getting rougher and rougher. as you can see overseas right now, man, we don't know where we're at. But you know what? I know where I'm at. I'm in the Lord's favor. And, you know, I'm going to stay there because I, what they say, I'm under the umbrella of him. And as long as I do that, I don't have to worry about it.
4: Mm-hmm.
2: So where are you today? Are you having a little bit of problems right today that, well, you know, things are, don't get too caught up in the news because I'll tell you what, it'll suck you down.
3: Yep.
2: Get caught up in the word of God.
3: Yep. The news creates fear.
2: Yes.
3: And
2: yes.
3: Fear is an enemy.
2: That's right.
3: It's opposite of faith.
2: And I just, you know, I'm excited to have the knowledge and the wisdom to you know, yes, I see some of it, but I don't get all tore up about it because guess what? If the Lord's in charge of anything, he's in charge of everything. And there's reasons for everything. And why should I question him? You know, I don't. But, you know, can somebody be excited out there that, wow, sometimes you're going through the valley, but, you know, there's a reason you're going through that valley.
3: Well, just
2: so
3: like,
2: he can pick you up and put you back on the mountain again.
3: Just like Daniel was, he went all the way into the lion's den.
2: Yeah.
3: Yeah. I mean, what are the odds of coming out of there, right? And the Lord will sometimes allow something pretty big to happen.
2: Wow.
3: But guess what?
2: Well,
3: the whole glory of the Lord saving Daniel was announced to the whole land. Mm-hmm. Everybody realized, oh my goodness, God is superior and he is able to bring us out. Daniel had to be in faith, faithful prayer the whole night. You know, that's right. And so that's what we need to do, follow his example.
2: That's right.
3: and believe. And the three Hebrews that were thrown in the fire, they said, God is able to save us.
4: Mm.
3: They knew that because of the history of God protecting his people.
4: Amen.
3: Okay. But they said, if he doesn't, we're not serving your gods.
2: That's right.
3: We're not going to bow down to anybody else because we serve the Almighty Creator. So, you know, however God wants to use us, be willing to go through the fire knowing he's walking there with you.
4: And Lord.
3: He'll never leave you.
2: Yeah. You know, he's talking about the lions. Is it possible that lions had no teeth and no claws? Huh?
3: No.
2: They had the claws. They had teeth.
3: They were hungry, too. They starved those lions. Yeah.
2: Can somebody out there that's sick call in? And that's 816-648-1590. I don't care if you're in New York or Alaska. It's free. Call. And test the Lord because you know what? And this is hard to understand, but he's everywhere at once. And once you realize that, my gosh, he's a healer. I mean, he paid for it.
4: Mm-hmm.
2: Okay? So, you know, it took me a long time to realize that he's everywhere at once. But now I know. So, you know, and I've been doing this for 25 years, and I'm still learning, and I hope you are too. And if you're not learning, you better back up and check out where you're at, because, you know, it's a learning process till the Lord takes you home.
3: Yeah.
2: And, you know, I'm right there learning. And again, this is a live program. You can call in at any time, and you can see what the Lord's doing. And, you know, I don't care if you need an apartment or a bed. We've seen that happen, too. Brand new bed people got because they called in and were sleeping on the floor. They had a bad back. And over the 5 years that we've been doing this, almost 5 years, man, we've seen, beautiful things happen. Miracles just bam, bam, bam. You know, a healing is a miracle. But he's already paid for it.
4: Hey, Don, we got a caller. We got a caller right now.
2: Go ahead, caller.
5: Hey, what's up, Pastor?
2: Yeah, how you doing? Tell us about
5: it. Very good. Thank you for asking me. I hope you're all doing good, too.
2: Yes, yes. Where are you from, calling from?
5: Oh, yeah, I'm calling from New Hampshire.
2: Okay, praise God. Well, give us your testimony, honey. Give me your testimony.
5: Okay, well, the testimony is that the pastor's been praying for me and his lovely wife, they've been praying for me, and God's been doing some beautiful things inside my life. He's been healing me, and then he answered some prayers at the courthouse, and they dropped the charges. And I'm so thankful to the good Lord for, you know, he's been doing some beautiful things through this couple. It's amazing grace. Hallelujah.
2: Well, you had several things wrong with you when you called from New Hampshire. Can you tell us what they were?
5: What's the question, please?
2: Yeah, what was the problems that you had that the Lord healed?
5: Well, I had sciatica in my leg, in my left leg. I had sciatica, and then I had back pain, and then my stomach was hurting me, and then my head was hurting me, and all that stuff is gone. In the mighty name of Jesus, thank you, Lord. He's a great healer, great provider.
2: Praise God. How long did it take for that to happen?
5: Oh, boy, well, it took probably 10 minutes ago for it to leave, 10, 15 minutes for it to leave.
2: Praise God. All right. Well, you had
5: come back either. And if it tries to come back, I know what to do. You take the word and
3: you
5: speak the word out, and then it's not going to come back in the name of Jesus.
2: That's right. Amen. That's right. Amen. Well, within 10, 15 minutes, all that stuff left you. And that was on the telephone from New Hampshire. Now, I've never met you personally. If you walked up to me, I wouldn't know you, except maybe your voice I would recognize. You know,
5: you have a unique voice, Pastor. I'm French-Canadian, that's why.
2: Praise God. Well, you're an American. Praise God. Well, honey, I'll tell you what, we're just so excited. There's a lot of people listening right now that, people just don't understand how the Lord can heal on the phone. But as you can hear you giving your testimony, I mean, you got a healing in several different places on your body. And also, you went to court and the charges were dropped.
5: I'm so happy. Praise
2: the
5: Lord.
2: The blessings keep it going. Yeah.
5: God's on the move. God's on the move, folks. Get ready. Something big's about to happen.
2: Yes.
4: Oh, yeah.
2: What town do you live in New Hampshire?
5: Strong believer, huh?
2: What town in New Hampshire do you live in?
5: Nashua, New Hampshire, Pastor. I live by Manchester, New Hampshire.
2: Okay. Praise God. Well, have you been telling everybody what the Lord has done for you?
5: Massachusetts.
2: Hello?
5: Yes. Yeah, 1 hour from Boston, Massachusetts, Pastor.
2: Okay. Praise God.
5: All right.
3: Thank you for calling in.
2: Yes.
3: That was a blessing report. We appreciate
5: it.
3: Thank you.
5: Y'all be blessed in the mighty name of Jesus. Big things are coming.
3: Amen.
5: Keep your eyes on Jesus. Amen. You're not going to regret it. And you stay blessed, Pastor. You and your wife and everybody that's listening, we pray that the blood of Jesus Christ is covering each and every one of you. Like never before, in Jesus' mighty name. And you're going to have testimonies also. Amen.
2: Amen.
4: Thank you.
2: Don't get lost. Call me every now and then, okay?
5: Oh, yeah. Thank you for your time, and thank you for letting me talk.
3: All right.
2: Bye-bye. Blessings to you. Praise God. Well, you heard for yourself. You know, the Lord says, my arms are not short. You know, so he reached all the way from here to there and took care of several things that was wrong with her. And matter of fact, she was crying when she called me on the phone. Just seemed like everything was battling up, and she had to go to court. And just, wow, you know. And there's a bunch of you out there right now that's got problems, not just, you know, money problems, but, you know, courts or whatever. But the Lord is there to work you through it and help you. So, you know, but you got to call on his name and give him an opportunity to work in your life. So what a testimony. New Hampshire, isn't that great? Well, you know, where are you at? Well, you know, you're at home right now. So call in. That phone number is 816-648-1590. You know, it's really up to you. The Lord has done everything he possibly can do. It's up to you to do something and act upon what he said. And you got to ask or you're not going to receive. And man, I'm going to tell you what, we've seen the dead brought back. Early in the ministry, 25 years ago, I've seen the dead brought back, and I've seen everything in between. Been to the hospital and seen people healed right there in the hospital. And they kind of frown on that because that's their business, you know. But, you slip in there and you're going to go see somebody, and in the bed next to them, you pray for them. And, oh, my goodness. And I've done that many, many times. So praise God. Well, I'm going to flip this over to my beautiful wife, and then we're going to go another direction.
3: Isn't the Lord so good? We know you have your own experiences with the Lord and how good he's been to you.
2: Yeah.
3: So whenever something hits you that's received as a negative, just start reminiscing about the times the Lord took you out of a bad situation.
4: Yeah.
3: As he's still there with you. And we may not have all the answers. But, just like right now, you're listening in and tuning in to how the Lord is blessing others. And he wants to bless you, too. You got to hang in there with your faith. And remember, the power comes out of your mouth. When you speak in faith, that allows the Lord to use the angels to minister for you. And that's recorded in Hebrews chapter 1, that the angels are ministering servants for those who will inherit a salvation, those who love the Lord. So don't forget, the Lord is on the move for you.
2: That's
4: right. Amen.
3: Alan, do you have something to share with our Dr. Benjamin has joined us on the radio show.
2: And he's in Springfield, Missouri. Both of them are. And they're part of our ministry, big part. So go ahead.
6: I want to share. A leper man was healed by the power of God. Before that, I want to read the scriptures. Are any of you sick? You should call for the elders of the church to come and pray over you, anointing you with oil in the name of the Lord. Such a prayer offered in faith will heal the sick, and the Lord will make you well. And if you have committed any sins, you will be forgiven. Confess your sins to each other and pray for each other so that you may be healed. The earnest prayer of a righteous person has great power and produces wonderful results. Elijah was a human as we are, and yet when he prayed earnestly that no rain would fall, none fell for 3.5 years. Then when he prayed again, the sky sent down rain and the earth began to yield its crops. What I want to say, I am a pastor from India. I was born in a village. In my village, there was a potter. And the potter was making pots. And I used to go and see the wheel, how he is making the pots. I was really, as a small boy, enjoying the wheel and making the pots. It was really interesting for me. But when I became a Christian and I began to preach Christ, I went to the same potter's house. He was attacked with leprosy. And he was in charge of a Hindu temple also in a jungle area. So I went to the jungle area and met the man, and he was attacked with leprosy. So I took the praying oil. I told about Jesus' healing power and believing Jesus, the finished work at the cross of Calvary through the shed blood, our sins, our karma will be removed. So he believed it. So I took the oil and prayed all over leprosy affected areas with my own hands. And the Lord was mercifully forgiving his sins and healed him very much. I thank God for the leprosy was really healed right on the spot, in his own Hindu temple. So Jesus is so real. He is the creator of the universe. He is the creator of all human beings. Father God gave all power to Jesus Christ. So we believe the healing power is right now here, and I will pray for your sickness. Lord Jesus, I pray for the people who are hearing these words. You healed so many lepers.

0: We have to confess the word of God through our mouth in advanced faith, and you will get healing power flow in your body, because the Holy Spirit is real. He will give you the power of healing in your body. God bless you.
1: Brother
0: Exercise
1: Benjamin,
0: your faith.
1: Brother Benjamin, I'd like to ask, when you say you saw the healing manifest right before your eyes, did he have disfigurement, you know, leprosy, as I've seen the horrible victims in India, your country?
0: Yes.
1: I've seen them all bandaged up and they just had stubs. You can tell
0: there
1: was
0: right.
1: not even a hand.
0: Yes.
1: And noses just eaten away where it went flat to their face. It's just, it's grotesque. It's horrible to see what that evil flesh eating disease can do. So you say you saw him healed right before your eyes. What did it look like?
0: He was like a normal man.
1: Just like that.
0: Yes.
1: Mm-hmm.
0: So I thank God for his mercy upon that Hindu priest who was healed by the power of Jesus.
1: What did he look like before he prayed?
0: He was affected, his fingers and all his skin was damaged.
1: Mm-hmm.
0: So the moment I applied the oil, he was healed.
1: That's awesome. It was
0: the real mercy of God. It was a real miracle. I was shocked to see the miracle.
1: Was his fingers stubs? Were they
0: restored?
1: In that case,
0: in this man, I saw it was restored.
1: How badly was his hands, his fingers eaten up?
0: Not much bad. It was very little badly.
1: Mm-hmm.
0: But it was restored by the mercy of God.
1: Amen. Praise God.
0: All right. Got
1: to him in time. Holy Spirit did it. Wonderful. Yeah. Thank you, Jesus.
2: In a little bit, can you go ahead and share something out of our little book? Bill is going to share a little bit right now, and after that, I would sure like for you to share some testimony out of the book. Go ahead, Bill.
3: I'll share an experience that happened with me years ago. And anyway, a lady that worked with me, She had been hurt in a very bad car wreck, and she was a young lady. She's probably in her mid-30s at the time, and had been in a head-on collision with a semi truck. Anyway, she her equilibrium was messed up. She her balance and everything was she had to walk with a walker. She had a bunch of broken ribs and stuff. And God had put on my heart to get in contact with her. She lived over in Butler, Missouri, and we were having a revival all the way over to Paola. And I called her, and she said, "I don't think I can ride in a vehicle that long." She was having to live with her mother, and her mother's taking care of her. And anyway, I said, "Well, I will come get you if you'll go to this revival." I said, "God has healing for you." Anyway, I went over and got her. By the time we got all the way to Paola, she was hurting pretty bad. We got her into the church, and she walked into their walker and everything, and we sat down on the back row, and a good friend of mine was there, and God had worked many miracles through him. And during the song service, I was standing there, and the Lord just says, well, get your buddy over here, and have LB come over, and you guys pray with her. And I stood in front of her and held her hands, and he stood behind her. There was a couple ladies that joined in with us and stuff and laid hands on. And by the time we got through praying with her in the song service, she was able to walk, and she walked up to the altar and knelt down and left her walker back there. That evening, she walked out of there. She was not in pain. We throwed her walker in the back of the pickup, and she went home healed, walking fine, no problem with her balance. Her ribs weren't hurting at all and stuff. Anyway, my friend, he didn't even know this lady. He said, "Well, all I seen was when I laid hands on," he said, "I seen like broken bones coming together and stuff." Yeah. And he said, "What was actually wrong?" And I said, "Well, she had a bunch of busted ribs and stuff. And, her balance, she couldn't balance her walk." So it's praise God, you know, and it's the Holy Spirit working through us.
2: We got a caller on the line.
3: He's going to be a willing vessel.
2: Go ahead, caller.
4: Thank you, Bill. Wow.
2: Go ahead, caller.

0: Hello.
1: Hello, how can we help you, hon?
0: Well, I need prayer for a condition that I have in my body. I've been asking God to heal me
1: Okay,
0: and has
1: what is the
0: that.
1: condition?
0: I have a thing with my eyes where I have light flashes like every 3 days now. It was once in a while. The doctor told me it was migraines, but now it's like every 3 days.
1: Okay. Do you have any other pain in your body right now?
0: My back.
1: No more. Right now, put your hand up in the air, sister. We're going to pray, and all them things are going to be taken care of because he paid for it already.
2: Yes,
1: Got your hand up in
2: amen.
1: the air?
2: Amen.
0: Yes.
2: Thank you. Thank you,
1: Father, in the
2: Lord.
1: name of Jesus, I lift her up to you right now.
2: Thank
1: We're
2: you,
1: thanking you for that healing anointing, Father, that's flowing to
2: Lord.
1: her right now. Lord, she give her testimony of what the bad situations in her body. But Lord God, you paid for it 2,000 years ago, and it's just as good today as it was then. So Lord, thank you for that healing anointing that's flowing to her right now. And that back or whatever pain, it has to go. And the normalcy of her eyes, Lord, headaches, they got to be gone. Because Lord,
2: Jesus.
1: you are who you say you are, and you do what you say you're going to do. And Lord, I believe not only is she being healed right now, there's people right now on Facebook and radio right now that are receiving a healing because they're listening to this prayer. And this prayer is of God
3: Thank you,
1: because
3: Jesus.
1: he is the healer and he's waiting on us. Well, he's
2: Amen.
1: waiting no more because we are praying right now and we give you thanks in Jesus' name
0: Thank
1: for
0: you.
1: that healing.
3: Thank
1: No
3: you.
1: more pain in Jesus' name and no more sparks in the eyes or whatever it is. Because Lord God, you are in that headache. No more. Christ's name. All right. Sister, where are you at now, right now?
0: Where am I at?
1: So, yeah, where are you? Just curiosity. Yes.
0: I'm here. Thank you. I'm a friend of Brother Alan Kemper's.
1: Oh, okay. Okay, great. Springfield, Missouri, then, huh?
0: Yeah.
1: Okay, well, tell me, where are you at right now? Do you feel any pain now?
0: Well, my back seems to be feeling better.
1: I'm sorry, we had an interruption here. I didn't hear you.
0: I said my back seems to be feeling better.
1: Well,
3: Oh, amen. Good. Yeah.
1: as we talk, and everything else should clear up too, because the Lord don't leave it half done. He's not a half done God.
0: No, he's not.
1: If we stay with him, he'll do the whole thing. And praise God, you need to
0: Is
1: put that hand up there and just shake it right there before the Holy Spirit and say,
2: Sister
1: "Thank you, Holy Spirit."
3: Donna here?
1: Yes, because he's the one that does the job, and Jesus gets the glory, and then the glory goes to the Father. So praise God. What an awesome time. Praise the Lord. Well, are you excited yet?
0: Is Sister
2: Yes,
0: Donna
2: sir.
0: there?
1: I didn't hear you, hon.
0: I was saying, is Donna there today, the lady I met through Alan?
2: Not yet. Not
3: Well,
2: yet.
3: no, she hasn't showed up yet, but she could be listening,
1: Yeah. Well,
2: Right.
1: boy, thank you for the testimony. By now, your pain and whatever is going to be a whole lot less than what it was, and it's ebbing away. It's leaving your body right now.
2: Amen. And we agree your eyesight is being
1: Yes.
2: recovered supernaturally.
1: Yes.
2: Anything else? Your heart's desire, Sister Pat. Thanks for calling in and sharing with others.
1: Yes.
0: Well,
2: Praise God.
0: thank
2: The
0: you for
2: victory
0: the prayer.
2: is
0: I'm going to it's
2: Revelation
0: every
2: 12,
0: day.
2: 11. I'm sorry, I don't mean to talk over you, Sister Pat, but the
0: Go ahead.
2: victory is Revelation 12, 11. They overcame him, Satan, that evil dragon, by the blood of the Lamb and by the word of their testimony. And they love not their lives unto the death. So when we realize we are dead to ourselves, dead to the world, dead to our carnal desires, we are alive unto God because his resurrection power fills us. infuses us, pours out of us all the time, because he is a fountain of living water springing up into everlasting life, cleansing, purging, surveilling anything that's out of order, policing, and bringing forth the restoration that he intended us to have. So that's what God is releasing upon you, Sister Pat, more and more. And we rejoice with you. So thank you for calling, and call again.
1: Yeah. Tell everybody what the Lord has done for you, because that's what we're supposed to do. Give him honor and give him glory.
2: Amen.
0: Yeah. I'll check back with you in 3 days. This eye thing comes every 3 days, and I'll see if it comes back. I'll let you know.
2: Not anymore, in Jesus' name.
1: It's over and it's done.
2: Amen. Just rebuke it each time. Praise God. Anything that doesn't line up with healing, health, restoration, peace, wholeness, soundness, all of those things Jesus took away from us when he cried out, "It is finished." The Father laid on him the iniquity of us all. And I learned that iniquity not only is like when we think of sins, big ones, little ones, but iniquity is also shame and guilt, because we have committed sins, or we didn't do things that we should have done. You know, those two kinds, commission and omission. And I'm so glad not only to take away all of those sins, but he took away all the blame we bring upon ourselves, the shame we bring upon ourselves. And so it's a wonderful freedom that we have walked into when we by faith say, "Lord, I take it all. Reveal it to me more and more that I'm healed, I'm healthy, I'm blessed, I'm strong. I'm going forth from victory to victory, strength to strength." It's like the brother, when I heard him preaching in India in that youth conference, and he said, "We are not going to a victory." He said, "We are going from the victory to bring victory everywhere we go." That makes it totally different, because he's given us everything we need through what Jesus gave to us. When he gave his life, he took our death and everything associated with us. Sickness, poverty, lack, anything would be the stealing, killing, or destroying the devil's tried to deceive us with and lie to us about. We don't have to tolerate it for 1 second longer, because it's gone in Jesus' name. Hallelujah. And it was gone 2,000 years ago. And we're free, dear brothers and sisters on radio and Facebook. We are free. Act like it, speak it, testify to it, because it's when you believe it and you speak it with your mouth, you're testifying. And when you pass that test of believing in your heart, speaking with your mouth constantly, the truth, the promises, he is faithful and just to forgive us of all our sins, cleanse us from all unrighteousness, and to make good all his promises. Listen, saints, it's a glorious world now that we're living in. We don't look around and see the evil. Instead, we see how we can destroy it. We see we've already overcome it. We've overcome it in our neighborhoods. And we're going to keep on exposing the darkness by keeping the light shining brighter and brighter. And there's no match for Satan and his demon powers. They're dark, but we are light. And light is power. Light is energy. Darkness is the absence of all energy and power. So that's why we overcome him. All he has is the power to lie and to deceive and to keep people in the dark, but not anymore, because when we get around them, they finally see there's a new way to live. There's an exciting life. And thank
1: What's
2: you, Don.
1: What's my phone number again?
2: 816-648-1590. So call in now.
1: Yeah, we have time for another call or two. So, hey, if you got that headache or footache or backache, call in. It's free. You know, you don't have to go to the doctor's office and wait for an hour and a half and then go in there and they give you something, you know, that's not going to be good for you. And usually it don't work anyway.
2: That's right.
1: The Father takes care of his children.
2: Amen. So,
1: call in now. And I want to share a scripture. I've done this before, but it means so much to me. It's in Ephesians 3:16. I've read it several times to you, but you know what? It needs to be in your heart. and grab a hold of this, because he's not a respecter of persons. I pray that out of his glorious riches, he may strengthen you with what power? Through his Spirit in your inner being, so that Christ may dwell in your hearts through faith. And I pray that you, being rooted and established in love, may have power together with all the saints to grasp how wide and long and high and deep is the love of Christ, and to know this love that surpasses knowledge, that you may be filled to the measure of all the fullness of God. Now to him who is able to do immeasurably more than all we ask or imagine, according to the power that is at work within us, to him be the glory in the church and Jesus Christ throughout generations, forever and ever and ever. Wow. You know, really all we got to do really is line up with him. He's there to give you the power to do the glorious things that he's going to want you to do. And, you know, most Christians, and I've been there, we settle for breadcrumbs when we can have the whole loaf. And, you know, and the breadcrumbs, they don't last very long, but that loaf will last a long time. So, you know, where are you at today? Think about this when we get off the air. I mean, think about, where am I going today? Am I the same as I was a year or 2 years ago? If you are, man, you don't have to be. You can say, well, you know what? I'm going to run as hard as I can for the Lord. Because what? Your one heartbeat wherever you're going. When that heart stops, it's too late.
2: Man.
1: And otherwise, you know, I look at probably in the next few years, short years, if months, you know, the Lord's going to take us all home. So, and what you do down here is going to have something to do with what you do up there. So if you don't do nothing down here, what are you going to do down there? Well, I really don't like the idea of cleaning the gold streets with a toothbrush.
2: Yeah.
1: You know, but praise God, I guess he'll get great joy by doing that. But, you know, where are you? So, you know, he's got all kinds of gifts for us and rewards, five of them, matter of fact. And, you know, we need to grab a hold of everything we possibly can. It's not how we start this race that counts, it's how we finish it.
2: Amen.
1: And how many times have you seen somebody that started off great and then slowed down at the end? Well, I'm telling you, I'm hanging in there, going all the way.
2: And, amen.
1: When the Lord takes me out, I don't have to, you know, worry about it. I know where I'm going, and I'm doing the best I know how. And I'm going to drag all of y'all with me. Listen, because I'm telling you, he loves you.
2: Yeah.
1: And he wants a closer relationship than ever before with you right now. It's up to you, not him. He's done everything he possibly can to bring you into his study. So where are you now?
3: In Colossians, it reminds us here, Apostle Paul, that God is trying to reconcile the world into his wisdom and the benefits that he offers those who will walk in faith. In just Colossians 1, it says there's a mystery. God wants to make known the riches of his glory among all the Gentiles, which is Christ in you. Christ can live in you if you allow him to, and he wants to make you complete and mature. And when you walk in completeness in the Lord and fullness of faith, then you can see signs and wonders in your life. And you can expect it. You know, we've had people pray with us, and they've had desires in their heart, and we'll say, well, write down your desire and ask the Lord to give it to you and his timing. And we agreed, we went in prayer and thanked the Lord ahead of time that he's already working on fulfilling that desire.
1: That's right.
3: And people have been shocked how quickly God has answered their prayer.
1: That's right. Praise God.
3: So don't give up. The Lord is already at work, and don't talk against the desires of your heart when they give him glory. Because
1: right.
3: God wants to please you. He wants to bless you. Because what a great testimony it will be when you see his hand in your life. And then you're all excited, right? And you tell people. We need to be enthusiastic for the Lord because it's catching fire. It's just like fire. It catches on. And it lifts your brothers and sisters up. So, you know, sometimes somebody will do us wrong and then we start talking about how the injustice was done to us. Uh-oh. Now there's a negative. After you talk about it, you kind of feel weighed down and glum. But when you catch yourself, stop it, and talk about the blessing and the gifts that person's offered. And
2: hallelujah.
3: On the positive, now you're feeling better, right?
2: Yes.
3: Spirit in operation. We got to catch ourselves and speak of the good things,
1: yes.
3: The upbuilding things, lifting each other up. Okay.
1: I want to share, you know, I have a placed a business 25 years ago in a little car lot in a garage. And there was over 3,000 people instantly healed there. And one of them, a woman came in one time and she was all curled up. She'd had a stroke and her face was really just pulled way down like that. And I prayed for her and she hit the floor. And I've never seen a face move like that. It went whoop, whoop, whoop, whoop, whoop, whoop, like that. I'm looking at that. My God, look at that. And it's about, I believe, 4 or 5 minutes. And then it was straight. Her body was straight. My
2: that's
1: God.
2: Boring.
1: I mean, the nose and everything just moved. You know, I mean, wow. I couldn't believe my eyes.
2: Hmm.
1: But I've seen many, many miracles similar to that. You know, but you know, he's a miracle worker, and he's looking for people that will step into the great things that he's wanting to do.
2: Amen. Hey, Don, don't forget to announce where we're all going to be Sunday morning in Grandview, Terry Dangerfield's church. Glory to
1: right.
2: God.
3: Name of her church?
1: What's the name of the church?
2: Yeah, go ahead.
1: Go ahead.
2: Glory House, House of Glory.
1: No, it's not the House of
2: Isn't
1: Glory.
2: It? Yeah. Well, something like that. Give the address and tell people to come see us Sunday morning at 11 o'clock.
1: Yeah. We need to, my gosh, step out in faith. No, that's not it. Boy, this is terrible. I'm embarrassed. I've known this woman for 25 years. Pastor Dangerfield. Well, look under Pastor Dangerfield and you'll find the church. Like I say, we'll be there at 11 o'clock.
3: I like that 11 o'clock because, you know, for those who have to travel.
1: Yeah.
2: Well, I'm glad you know where to find it.
1: Yeah. Well, it's in Grandview.
3: In Grandview. Thank you.
1: It's Harry S. Truman.
2: Grandview.
3: There you go.
1: Yeah. Oh, wow. I'm embarrassed. Oh, I just can't. If you then ask me.
4: Well, you draw blanks.
1: Okay. Yeah. Boy, this is terrible. Well, anyway, she's we're going to be there. And I've every year, sometimes twice a year, I go there and minister. And it's awesome because, you know, I've watched her kids grow up this size right here, beating the drums. And now, you know,
3: there is Hope Fellowship Center.
1: Is it
2: there
1: address
2: is hope.
1: On?
3: Yeah.
1: The address?
3: It just says Grandview. She did not give an address. Oh,
1: that's
3: well.
1: You can find it by There is Hope. Yeah, that's right. Isn't that amazing?
2: There is hope. There is Hope Fellowship.
1: Yeah, that's true. That's true.
3: I like that title, don't you?
1: Yes. Yes.
3: People need hope.
1: Yes.
3: And they need a reason to get up every day.
1: Well, we got 5 minutes left. Brother, I want to hold your hand, and I want you to pray. You got a mess out there. Wow. There's many sick people out there.
4: This day, Lord, we just we pray for the nation here. We pray for our government, Lord. We pray for each and every person that's listening.
1: Yes.
4: And, Lord, that they can reach others. And, Lord, we just give you praise. We give you glory in all things. And Lord, we thank you for all the blessings you pour out, all the healings that you pour out through this ministry. And Lord, we can do nothing without you. But Lord, we are willing vessels. And Lord, we just pray and ask that you just use us. And Lord, that we will be a willing vessel to you. And you just fill us up. And Lord, pour out your spirit through us. You give us the words to speak. It's not us. We take none of the glory for any of this, Lord. We just share it and just overflow and pass it out to others. And Lord, that they would know that the power of the Lord can just work through them. And realize that it's nothing we do. It's all about Jesus. Mm-hmm. It's all about he paid our sin debt. Yes. He washed us clean. We'll never be perfect. We're all sinners. The difference between the sinners going to hell and the sinners going to heaven is we have accepted the fact that Jesus Christ paid our sin debt. He has paid it in full. Mm-hmm. We're set free. We have eternal life through Jesus Christ. He is the way, the truth, and the life. He is the only way. He is the door, and that door is open right now. How much longer that door will be open, we do not know. We are living in such a time, maybe as no other time, and the Lord could come at any day and call us home. We just give you praise and glory in Jesus' name, and I just turn this back over to Brother Weir.
3: Thank you, Lord.
1: Thanks, God.
3: Thank you, Bill.
1: Yes. Well, I'm gonna back his prayers all the way up, because his prayers mean something. And if there's anybody out there right now that's got pain in their body, put your hand up in the air right now. Come on. Come on. If you're driving, pull over. Because you're going to receive a healing.
3: That's right.
1: Right now, in the name of Jesus Christ, the ones that are hearing this voice, Lord, it's not mine, it's his. And he's wanting to heal you right now. So, Father, in the name of Jesus, we rebuke the pain or whatever is wrong in them right now in the name of Jesus. There shall be no more pain.
5: Yes.
1: There shall be no more anxiety, depression, all that stuff is spiritual. But Lord God, you took care of all them spiritual things. Greater is he that's in us than he is in the world. The Lord, we give you thanks right now.
5: In Jesus' name.
1: The healing anointing, Lord, is flowing to each and every person right now.
5: In Jesus' name.
1: We know, Lord, that there's people being healed right this very second.
4: Yes. Yes.
1: Why we know that? Because they
5: called. Jewish wife be healed in Jesus' name.
1: What an awesome God we got. So right now, no more pain in Jesus' name.
5: My.
1: If you need a place to live or a car or whatever, right, Lord, we loose right now. Just ask him right now.
2: We release it.
1: With the anointing and watch.
2: Thank you, Lord.
1: Because he is the one, he owns it all. Father, we just love you. We thank you right
2: now.
1: Let this healing anointing flow right now to each and every person there, Father, and whatever their needs are. And Lord, I know there's something special because I can feel it in my hands right now. Right now. Something is happening to people out there right now. I haven't felt this quite a while, but I'm giving it right now. So Lord, we just thank you, Lord, because this is a special day. And a special day is a special way because you paid for it already. In Jesus' name, we declare it done.
2: Amen.
1: You are who you say you are.
2: Amen.
1: We stand on it. We know that it's so. And I'm just sharing this right now. Grab a hold of this word right here. I'm done with it because it's the most important book you'll ever read. The most important thing you'll ever see. And as the Bible says, don't just read it, do it. And he will.
2: Amen. Do it. Thank you, Lord.
1: Right down to the end. So
2: glory to God.
1: Well, we're right now, we're at the end of this program.
2: And
1: we just appreciate you all being here. And
2: don't forget to bring the
1: 816.
2: Don't.
1: 550-3596. That's 8.
2: Don't forget to bring your sick, bring those that need to be saved over to There's Hope Fellowship Church, pastored by T.L. Dangerfield. In Grandview, Missouri, this Sunday, the 23rd. Don't miss it.
1: The number again is 816-550-3596. 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So for now, we're going to stop and wish you the best in the Lord. In Jesus' name. See you Thursday. Blessings.
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1: I've had some good days.

You know what? 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I won't complain. Can I say that one more time?

0: this. Come on, let's praise God and put those hands together for our bishop and Dr. Colton D. Pearson.
1: Thank you, thank you, thank you, Brother Alvin, and hello, Azusa. We have come this far by faith. Go back with me to the Woodlawn Park Church of God in Christ in San Diego, California, where we used to march in every Sunday morning singing this song. We've come this far by faith.

0: Gospel 1590, 106.1 FM, Kansas City's number one for gospel music. I am your brother Sean. Thank you so much for having me on this beautiful day the Lord provided for you. I do encourage you to get out, enjoy the day the Lord has made. Of course, rejoice, be glad in it. Right now, 77 degrees in Kansas City. Feels like 82. We're only going to get up to 86, so it's just going to be, like I said, a beautiful day the Lord provided for you. So get out. Enjoy the day the Lord has made. Rejoice, be glad in it. And don't forget, you can always take us with you wherever you go by downloading the Gospel 1590 app. Listen live, receive social media posts, get those weather updates, and so much more. 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
2: Hi, this is Mike Carter, President and CEO of Carter Broadcast Group. What are we doing to each other, Kansas City? 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
3: Well, Father God, we'll again come to you with worship and praise for the things that you've already done. We're thankful, God, that you rule and reign and sit on the throne. God, you're in control of this world, and we thank you that God is causing all things to work together for the good. Father, our children are back in school, and we ask the blessings of the Lord upon the educators and the children. We ask, God, that you protect them, oh God, our kids from violence. We ask, God, that you just continue to cover them with the blood of Christ. We're thankful, God, for our country, oh God, that we live in. We ask you, God, to just touch our president, our leaders, touch our Congress, touch our Senate and House. We ask, oh God, that they would give wise counsel.

0: and execute wise decisions. We ask God in the name of Jesus. We're thankful, God, for this radio station, the owners, the engineers, the technicians, oh God, who helps us, oh God, spread the good news gospel of Jesus Christ. We ask the blessings of the Lord upon each and every one of them. Father, we just come before you, God, lifting up our listening audience. God, we pray, God, that you just continue to bless them, oh God. Whatever their needs may be, God, you are the one that God will supply all of our needs according to his riches and glory through Christ Jesus. We give you praise, God. Thank you for our hostess, oh God, Elder and Missionary Powell. Yes. We ask, God, that you just continue to bless their household, bless their home. And we just give you thanksgiving and praise. Thank you for First Lady.
1: Yes.
0: And we ask God to bless you, bless them in the name of Jesus. Yes. And we give thanksgiving to you in Jesus' name. Amen.
1: Amen.
2: Amen. Well, it is truly a blessing to be back again to share another powerful word from the Lord with our wonderful listening audience.
0: Absolutely.
2: On last week, we continue our new series title, And That Is the Truth, with a powerful message from Elder Missionary Powell, taken from John chapter 17, verse 17. We discover four key lessons from the message. Number one, to be made holy means to be set apart for God's use and purpose. To be made holy means to be cleansed, consecrated, and equipped for a particular assignment from God. As a believer and follower of Jesus Christ, you have been set apart through the Bible is not merely one opinion among many. It is God's truth. Through his word, God reveals who he is, how we should live, and what he desires for our lives. God's word is powerful, active, transforming, and unchanging. The more we learn his word and apply it to our daily lives, the more our lives begin to reflect his character. God's word is true, and his truth has the power to change your life.
0: You know, when we look at the example of the tabernacle in the Old Testament, we see all the instruments that God has filled the tabernacle, the menorah, the basin, and all of them are examples for the believer's life. They are consecrated. They are set aside for God's use. And what a pleasure it is, what a privilege it is for us to be in partnership with God, doing the work of God in the world. God's word in our life is active, powerful, and we're so thankful to God that we can pray and believe God to change things, and God will change things.
1: You know, that's great, because God's word, like you said, is truth, and the truth is the power to change lives. And I thank God, because the words are cleansing too. The word of God cleanses us from all unrighteousness. So we tell the listening audience, the word of God is the way we're supposed to live.
0: No, you look at it, the scriptures talks about his word is like a two-edged sword.
1: Yes.
0: And, you know, God's word can defeat any type of power that comes against the word and the church.
2: Number three, God's word gives us a firm and unshakable foundation.
0: Amen.
2: When we build our lives on scripture, we are building on a foundation that will not change, weaken, or collapse. God uses his word to shape our thoughts, choices, attitudes, and actions. His word corrects us when we are wrong, strengthens us when we are weak, cleanses us from sin, and brings our hearts into agreement with his will. Becoming more like Christ is an ongoing process as we study God's word, obey his teachings, and grow in our relationship with him. Day by day, God uses his truth to make us more like Jesus and prepare us to fulfill his purpose.
0: You know, I think that's so important, and that's a good practice for us as believers to pray scriptures.
1: Yes.
0: When we pray God's word, it's not that we're trying to remind him what he said, but when we pray God's word, we are opening up heaven. And because Jesus says that heaven and earth shall pass away, but my word shall always remain. That's a very good practice for us to pray scripture. And my God shall supply all my needs. We're speaking into the heavens.
2: Yes.
1: You know, I'm not a builder, but I do know foundation is important.
0: Yeah.
1: And this is saying God's word gives us a firm, unshakable foundation.
0: Yeah.
1: Because as Pastor just said, everything else is going to pass, but his word is going to stand. So listen, we're telling you the foundation is assured. It's been proven, battle-tested, and God's word will work.
0: Amen.
2: Number four. Believers are called to be in the world, but not of the world.
0: Yeah, yeah.
2: Jesus does not call us to hide from the world. Let me say that again. Jesus does not call us to hide from the world. He calls us to influence the world allowing the world's value to take root in us. Write that down, listening audience.
0: Absolutely.
2: He calls us to influence the world without allowing the world's value, churches, to take root in us. That is why we must remain grounded in the Word of God. We cannot allow social media, popular opinion, cultural trends, or personal feelings to become our standard for truth. Our feelings may change. Society's opinions may change. What the world accepts today may be rejected tomorrow, but the Word of God remains true. So stand firmly on God's Word. Live according to his truth and let that truth remind you every day that you have been set apart. You have a God-given purpose and you belong to him. This closing also brings the recap full circle by returning to the ideas of being set apart, having a purpose, and belonging to God.
0: You know, again, you just spoke on Romans 12:1 and 2.
2: Yes.
0: Be not conformed to this world, but be ye transformed by the renewing of your mind, that you may prove that which is good, perfect, and the acceptable will of God.
1: You know, listen, artists, I just cannot say enough that we got to be game changers.
0: Yeah.
1: The world is saying everything is corrupt, is wrong, is right, but as a believer, you got to stand for the truth.
0: Yeah.
1: And the truth means you can't go with the trend. The trend will say it's okay to do this and that. We saying, as a believer, we are transformers. I don't know, the little show come out years ago when they was transforming cars, we became robots in the cars. But we saying our transforming is a show that we are Christ living and Christ driven.
0: I mean, Apollo, I think you're saying that we are thermostat, not thermometer.
1: There you go.
0: Thermometer only, monitor the heat, but thermostats. Adjust.
1: That's good. Mm-hmm. Yes, sir.
2: So there's no robot transforming in here.
1: No.
2: It's Spirit of God. Move. It's changed. It held thine own way.
1: Demons, we've been born again by the Spirit.
0: Yeah, absolutely.
2: All right. Now we're going to continue our series title, And That Is the Truth, with a powerful message from Elder Missionary Powell, taken from John chapter 8, verse 32. There is a word from the Lord. Get out your Bible, iPad, iPhone, or turn up your radio, and let's dive in. Listening audience, today's lesson comes from John chapter 8, verse 32, which reads, And you will know the truth, and the truth will set you free. Jesus spoke these words while teaching at the temple in Jerusalem. He was speaking to people who had believed in him. In the previous verse, John chapter 8, verse 31, Jesus told them, You are truly my disciples if you remain faithful to my teachings. Jesus connected freedom with knowing the truth and remaining faithful to his teachings. Listening audience, John chapter 8, verse 32 is quoted everywhere. We hear it in movies, see it on social media, and use it in everyday conversation. People often say things such as, Live your truth. Or speak your truth, as though Jesus was talking about individual opinions, feelings, or personal expression. But the truth Jesus described is not something we create for ourselves. It is God's truth revealed through Jesus Christ and his teaching.
0: No, listen, audience, we are dealing with two different kinds of freedom that Jesus is speaking of. He is speaking of outward freedom and inward freedom. He says that the truth makes you free. In verse 31, it gives the condition. It's Jesus is saying, if you continue in my word,
1: that's it,
0: then you are my disciple. So Jesus isn't merely saying, learn some facts, and you'll be free. The progression says that if you continue in his word, you become my disciples. You will know the truth, and then you will experience freedom.
1: Right, it's so good. The Bible says the words are light to my light and my feet and lamp to my path. Light into my path and a light into my feet. We saying the word is I can't say it enough, listen, Audrey, you got to have the word of God. Because that means it takes away opinions, takes away what you think, because God's word stands alone.
0: Absolutely. You know, the power of, you know, again, when we think of what Jesus is saying, he uses the word know. You should know the truth. And that word know carries the ideal of knowing through recognition and understanding. Truth has moved beyond information and has become something personable.
2: And that's what Jesus is saying. He's saying, if you remain faithful, he tells you that all that you need to know, which is in me, which is the truth, is going to be revealed through my teaching.
0: Absolutely.
2: That distinction is important because Jesus did not merely teach the truth. He declared that he is the truth. In John chapter 14, verse 6, Jesus said, I am the way, the truth, and the life. No man can come to the Father except through me. Jesus is the embodiment of truth. When we accept him and embrace his teachings, his truth has the power to break the chains that hold us back. Those may be chains of fear, addiction, insecurity, regret, shame, guilt, unforgiveness, sin, or lies. Many people are trapped by lies about who they are, what they can accomplish, and what God says about them. The enemy wants to keep us bound by those lies because he knows that as long as we are deceived, we cannot fully walk in the freedom God desires for us.
0: You know, Sister Powell and Elder Powell, what's remarkable about this passage of Scripture, in verse 33, we see the people immediately respond to the statement of Jesus. They, you know, because you talked about, you know, the changing of opinions, the, you know, the norm.
2: Yes.
0: And so they responded, we are the Abraham seed, and we are never in bondage to any man. And this statement comes because of Israel history. But Jesus is saying again, you should know the truth. Jesus is talking a conversation and making the conversation more deeply because they are thinking about political and physical bondage. Jesus is talking about spiritual bondage.
2: Because they got upset and mad. We're free, and we Abraham. All of that they deal with. Like you said, Pastor, that's not what he was talking about. Not at all.
1: So we saying on the day, there's not an addiction out there that God's word or his spirit cannot break.
0: Thank you, sir.
1: Never think you are alone. If you just take heed what we're saying, get the truth and get God's word, there's not an addiction the devil could put on you that God cannot break.
0: Absolutely.
2: Although some chains are invisible, they can weigh heavily on our hearts.
0: We
2: may look for relief through relationships, success, possessions, wealth, or status. But those things can provide only temporary relief, not lasting freedom. Jesus offers something greater. He offers truth that reaches deep into the soul and reveals who we really are.
0: Listen, audience, I hope you're listening to Sister Powell. I mean, she is dropping nuggets.
1: Amen.
2: God, it is truth that does not condemn us, but leads us toward healing. It is truth that does not enslave us, but set us free. To know Jesus and remain faithful to his teaching is to know the truth. And to know the truth is to begin walking in freedom. That is freedom from fear, shame, insecurity, guilt, lies, sin, and anything else that prevents us from living with clarity and purpose. And that is the truth.
0: You know, listen, audience, a person can have religion. They can follow tradition. But, you know, I love the correlation between verse 32 and verse 37. Because in verse 37, Jesus is saying, my word has no place in you. Because truth has the power to make you free. But truth cannot free you when you refuse to give it room.
1: All right.
2: And that is the truth. Yes.
1: What we have heard reminds us that when Jesus says the truth will set us free, he's not talking about simply knowing a collection of facts.
0: Mm-hmm.
1: He's talking about knowing him.
2: Amen.
1: As we draw closer to Jesus and allow his spirit to work in our lives, his truth begins to transform us.
0: Absolutely.
1: We cannot walk in the freedom Jesus offers if we do not know his truth.
2: All right, Pastor.
1: I got to say that again.
2: Mm-hmm. Say it again.
1: We cannot walk in the freedom Jesus offers if we do not know his truth.
0: Yes, sir.
1: But when we understand who Jesus is and he says we are to begin to recognize the lies that we have kept us in bondage.
2: Mm-hmm.
0: Wow.
1: Once we identify those lies, what they are, we can replace them with the truth of God's word.
0: Wow. So you're saying that you can sit around truth and still be bound. You can hear truth preached and remain bound. You can quote truth and remain bound, and you can even deny religious tradition and remain bound.
2: That's it.
0: Because truth heard is not necessary truth received.
2: That's it. Because like you just said, we cannot walk in the freedom of truth if we don't know it.
0: Absolutely.
2: If we don't know truth and what Jesus offers through his word, Elipal. If you don't know it, but we understand who Jesus is.
0: Oh, absolutely.
1: Right.
2: And who he says we are, we begin to recognize the lies that Satan whispers in our ear, listening on us every day.
0: Yes, Sister Powell.
2: Kept us in bondage, Pastor.
0: I mean, that's one of the most dangerous form of bondage.
2: Mm-hmm.
0: You can recognize, the truth and still be in bondage.
2: Wow.
0: Jesus said that you don't recognize your bondage because when what has bound you has convinced you that you're free.
2: Mm-hmm.
1: And that is the trick of the devil is deception.
0: Yeah.
2: Mm-hmm. Oh, yes.
1: It could be right in front of you, but he makes an illusion that it's not real.
0: Yeah.
1: And we say they know the truth means you got to know it, you got to apply it.
0: Yeah.
1: It's not good to know knowledge and don't use it.
0: Amen.
2: Mm-hmm.
1: The enemy may whisper that you are unworthy, that you are not good enough, that your situation will never change.
0: Never change.
1: But God's words say that in Christ, you are loved, forgiven, chosen, and free.
2: Mm-hmm.
1: We may know the truth that lies begin to lose their power over us. However, knowing the truth is only the beginning. We must also choose to live by it.
2: Mm-hmm.
1: Romans 12:2.
2: Come on, pastors.
1: Don't copy the behavior and custom of this world.
0: Yeah.
1: But let the God transform you into a new person by changing the way you think.
2: Mm-hmm.
1: This is what the Bible describes as renewing of our minds.
0: Yes.
1: We replace the lies we have believed with the truth who we are in Christ.
2: Mm-hmm.
1: John 8:32 reminds us the truth is not only something we learn, it is something we live.
0: That's a great point, Elder Powell.
1: We have to live it.
0: Yes. You know, because, we can go to seminaries and do Bible studies and Bible courses, but if we don't let the word transform us and get not become a part of us.
2: Yes.
0: We can just, we hear people all the time says I've read the Bible through and through. But there are something because of the connection is lacking. You can read the Bible through and through, but not allow it to change you.
2: That's it.
0: You just got information.
2: Mm-hmm. Right. You in the word, but you're not letting the word get in you.
0: Absolutely.
2: Yes, indeed.
0: Absolutely.
1: Amen. Mm-hmm. God's truth transforms our thinking. It reshapes our identity. It redirects our purpose. It is not enough to hear the truth. We must actively choose to believe it and live by it. And
0: Absolutely. That
1: is the truth.
2: Yes.
0: Yeah. Yeah.
2: This brings the lesson back to an important question. How do we learn what is true and recognize what is false?
0: Mm-hmm.
2: We begin, answer to your question, with God's word. Jesus taught that his message came from God. When we read, study, and remember the scripture, we learn more about God, His character, His promises, and how He designed us to live. Mm-hmm. God's truth shines light into the dark places of our lives, exposes the lies we have accepted, and shows us what is real. When we know God's truth, we no longer have to live according to a lie. We are free to live according to God's purpose. We can walk in freedom from the bondage of sin, the lies we have believed, and the fears that have held us back. So, let today begin be the day, that you begin to choose to know the truth, believe the truth, and live in the truth that sets us free.
0: You know, Sister Bala, I love how you just said that, because when we allow God's light to shine into our dark places, we become illuminated. Jesus said that you shall know the truth, and the truth shall make you free. Mm-hmm. Truth shineth light into dark places, not merely to expose them, but to free us.
1: Yes. Amen. And listen, we cannot tell you that the devil is full of darkness.
0: Yeah. Mm-hmm.
1: But Jesus said, when you come to this marvelous light, you see everything clear.
0: Mm-hmm.
1: So we saying, listen, artists, don't live in darkness. We got the light is the world, and the word of God will shine in every dark place.
2: Mm-hmm. Mm-hmm.
1: As we close, perhaps someone listening has never accepted Jesus Christ as their personal Savior. You may have heard about Him, attended church, or even admired His teachings, but you have never surrendered your heart and life to Him. Now is the time. Romans 10:9. If you openly declare that Jesus is Lord and believe in your heart that God raised Him from the dead, you will be saved. Repent of your sins, believe that Jesus died for you and that God raised Him from the dead. Confess Jesus Christ as Lord and receive the wonderful gift of salvation today. Jesus is the truth that sets us free, and that's the truth.
0: You know, El Paola, I like the teaching that we're doing, because the greatest resistance to truth comes when truth shineth in the places we have decided does not need light.
1: Say that again.
2: Say that again.
0: Yeah, the greatest resistance to truth comes when truth shineth into places we have decided doesn't need light. You know, there are some closets or places in our life that we are saying to God, God, you don't need to come into those places. But the word of God, is a light that exposes and transforms. And so, saints of God, God doesn't shine light into dark places of our life to embarrass us. He shined light there because he intends to bring us out. Because exposure in the hands of God is not designed for humiliation. It is designed to begin liberation.
2: And that is the truth. Praise God. Well, that is it for today. Thank you to my wonderful husband, Elder Dennis Powell Sr.
1: God bless you.
0: God bless you,
2: Elder Powell. Pastor of Calvary Chapel, Church of God in Christ.
0: Sister Powell.
2: My wonderful pastor,
0: First
2: and
0: Lady.
2: First Lady.
1: Yes, yes.
2: Elder Harold Moe and Cassandra Moe of Calvary Chapel, Church of God in Christ, for sharing the spoken word of God with us. We would also like to thank our church family at Calvary Chapel and our sponsor, Performance Packaging Group, your outsourced resource located in the next of Kansas. And we especially want to thank our wonderful listening audience for tuning in to the Warney Doer Ministry broadcast on this morning. And we look forward to you tuning in again next week at 11:30 a.m. to Gospel 1590 and 106.1 FM. Our outreach committee would like to remind you that we host our Harvest of Food distribution the first Friday of each month from 9:30 to 11 a.m., weather permitting, in partnership with Calvary Chapel, Church of God in Christ, and the TSOS Do Good Foundation.
0: Yes.
2: We hope to see you there. You're also able to make a visit per month to our community food pantry that is open on Wednesday evenings from 6 to 7 p.m. for free food, weather permitting. Before visiting the pantry, we kindly ask that you please call 816-877-1992 to confirm that it is open. Pastor, could you talk about this Sunday's upcoming service at Calvary Chapel?
0: Well, we would love for you to connect with us, not just on the Won't He Do It radio broadcast, but we would love for you to connect with us on our two channels that we do Bible study. 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
1: Yes.
0: 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God is doing some great things. God is adding to the church. 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He's bringing people back to church.
2: Yes.
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0: Gospel 1590, 106.1 FM, Kansas City's number one for gospel music. That was Fred Hammond and John P. Key with They That Wait. And I am your brother, Sean. Thank you so much for having me on this beautiful Thursday afternoon. The time right now, 12:14, a little bit of clouds in the sky. But you know what? Those are going to go away. We're just going to have a sunny day. 80 degrees right now. Does feel a little bit warmer. Feels more like 85. And as we climb up to 86 for a high today, it is going to feel closer to like 90-ish, a little bit beyond that degree. So, you know, do still make sure you're staying cool, staying hydrated. You know, if you're going to get out in the sun, don't stay out there for too long. And make sure you are always checking in on your neighbors, especially those that are elderly. Make sure that they're staying cool, staying hydrated as well. And don't forget, as you're getting out and about this weekend, you can always stay connected with us wherever you go by downloading the Gospel 1590 app. Listen live, receive social media posts, get those weather updates, and so much more, all available on the iTunes Store and Google Play. Again, I am your brother, Sean. Thank you so much for having me on this beautiful Thursday afternoon. We've got so much gospel and praise lined up for you, so I'm going to get out of the way and get you back into all the good stuff. So thank you so much for having us on. We are Kansas City's number one for gospel music. 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

0: 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That was Dwayne Harvey with Heaven, and I am your brother Sean. Thank you so much for having me on. It is always a blessing to be here with you, especially on a beautiful Thursday afternoon like today. And you know, this weekend, looking like it's going to be a pretty good weekend temperature-wise and weather-wise. Looks like we're going to be in the mid-80s, a little bit of a cloudy weekend, but, you know, still a great, great weekend ahead of you. And we've got some cool events going on this weekend, too, that we want you to be aware of. One of them is kind of a big event going on and a free event. Got all these big sponsors, Kansas City, you know, just being one of the biggest sponsors, KSHB, Walmart, us. But, yeah, you're invited to the 34th Street Community Festival this Saturday, August 22nd, from 4 p.m. to 7 p.m. at Victorious Life Church, at 3400 Virginia and 34th and Paseo here in Kansas City, Missouri. This event is free to the public and features food. There's going to be giveaways, games, health fairs, school supplies, a little kid zone with all kinds of like bouncy houses and inflatables, like DJs, live music, so much more. And again, free. So come by, say hi. Again, this weekend, Saturday, August 22nd from 4 p.m. to 7 p.m. For more information, hop on over to kprt.com. Check out that event page. We've got this event and all the other things we got going on this summer already loaded up there. And be checking that event page because especially as we start getting into the fall next month and, you know, Christmas right around the corner with winter, that event page is going to be loading up with tons of stuff. So don't miss out on anything we got going on in the community right here in Kansas City. And again, thank you so much for having me on. It is always a blessing to be here with you, doing what we've done for the last 76 years, making sure your day is full of all the gospel, all the praise you need. 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
1: Thank you, God, for giving us our identity in you. We can know who we are because we know whose we are. And we don't have to work for your approval. You've called us by name.

0: Gospel 1590, 106.1 FM, Kansas City's number one for gospel music. That was Kirk Franklin with Do It Again, and I am your brother Sean. Always a blessing to be here with you. Thank you so much for having us on this beautiful Thursday afternoon. The time right now, 1:15. Sunny skies out there, a couple clouds in the sky, but they'll go away. 83 degrees. We are still going to climb up to about 86 today, and then really it should just be a sunny rest of your day. Tonight we are going to get down to about 68 for a low, and then looking ahead for your weekend, Friday 90 degrees for a high, Saturday 88, Sunday 83, just some sunshiny days ahead of you, some beautiful, beautiful weekends ahead of you. So I do encourage you to get out, enjoy the day the Lord has made, rejoice, be glad in it, and don't forget, you can always stay connected with us wherever you go by downloading the Gospel 1590 app, listen live, receive social media posts, get those weather updates, and so much more, all available on the iTunes Store and Google Play. 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We got a lot going on the rest of this month and really the rest of the summer. One thing we got going on is this weekend, we got the 34th Street Community Festival, Saturday, August 22nd, from 4 to 7 p.m. at Victorious Life Church at 3400 Virginia and, you know, 34th and Paseo here in Kansas City. 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
2: Praise God, praise God, praise God. Hallelujah, amen. Definitely, all glory be unto God, all glory be unto God, the Holy Spirit, and Jesus Christ. Jesus Christ is the way, he's the truth, and he is the life. And I don't know about you, but he's the processor of my salvation. Hallelujah. When I connected with him, I was more than just conformed. I was transformed. Praise God. I experienced a genuine born again experience. And I allowed him to reach down into my very being, take out the heart of stone and replace it with the heart of flesh, that I may be absolutely submissive, amen, unto his will, praise God. Not my will, but his will. And it's my ultimate desire on a daily basis to be an instrument, not the instrument, but to be an instrument for his exaltation. Hallelujah. Once again, this is Apostle John D. Birmingham Jr. Yes, you're in your apostle with Watchmen on the Wall. And I consider myself, amen, a watchman on the wall. Every pastor, every man, woman of God is watching on the wall of Kansas City, even the nations. Yes, observing the actions of the enemy and reporting them unto the church. And amen, the church start praying, then the city start changing, plus the principalities and the powers of the enemy is absolutely destroyed by the power of prayer. As one preacher said, well, this prayer is the anti-ballistic continental weapon of God that brings down the stronghold of the enemy and give us the territory. Praise God. Amen. So it's good to be with you on this beautiful Thursday afternoon. Amen. I'm continuing with the characteristics of a man, a woman of God. Yes. The characteristics of a man or woman of God. You call yourself a man of God, or you call yourself a woman of God. Thank God for women that preaches the word, and that is definitely in the kingdom assignment as men is. But are you actually doing the will of God? Are you really the authentic item? Are you really a man of God, a woman of God?

0: Well, 1 Timothy 6:11, amen, describes the characteristics, amen, of a man or woman of God and his pursuit. And at 1 Timothy 6:11, it says, "But thou man of God," as I said earlier, amen, this is a continuation, but I might reiterate on some things. As I said earlier, I don't mind the title of apostle. I was a bishop and evangelist, other titles, amen. But I would rather be called a man of God. "But thou man of God," look at this, amen, hallelujah. Paul is, yes, amen. Paul is instructing and warning the preachers of his day, the preachers of his congregation, amen. "But thou man of God, flee," get away from these things. "Flee these things," see, "flee these things and follow after righteousness, fleeing the love of money," and other such things. "But follow after righteousness, godliness," faith, love, patience, yes, meekness. "Fight the good fight of faith. They hold on eternal life." "Thereunto thou art also called and has professed a good profession before many witnesses." One thing about a man of God, he ought to be a man of impeccable reputation. Hallelujah. The devil can get nothing on Jesus because Jesus walked in perfection. Every move he made, every word he spoke, everything that he was done, it was on time with God, carrying out and executing the will of God. He was a righteous Savior, a holy mediator. In fact, he was called sinless. I believe in 2 Corinthians 5:18 to 5:20, that says he that knew no sin, he that knew no iniquity, he that knew no shortcoming, he that knew no sin, was the sinless that paid the price for the sinful, that he may become the righteousness of God through the ultimate sacrifice of his son, Jesus Christ, on Calvary. Oh, my God. Well, St. John is talking about this. St. John 1:6. St. John, I like this. St. John 1:6. "That was a man sent from God, whose name was John, who came as a witness to testify about the light." No, not to lift up his ego, not to lift up who he thinks he is. No. But he gave witness to the light. He was not the light. Amen. But he reflected the light. He gave witness to the light, talking about Jesus Christ, so that people might believe. That was a man sent from God. This is, you got to hear this. See, thou man of God, see, that was a man sent from God. See, a man who is sent from God, or a woman who is sent from God. Lord have mercy. They are of God. I want you to hear this. There are genuine men and women sent from God. Now, others just went. If you was not sent from God, then you were sent from something else, amen, with a personal motive, with an ulterior motive, amen. But I'm talking about men and women, authentic men and women, authentic articles, authentic vessels that was chosen and appointed by God and was sent by God. See, when you, Lord have mercy, I'm taking an inventory of my own ministry of me, praise God. When I stand before God, I don't want him to discredit my message and discredit my ministry. But I want to hear God say, "Well done, my good and faithful servant." Yeah. See, when you're sent by God, you will do the work of God. And exactly that, nothing else. Exactly the work of God. not to magnify your ego, your titles, or your degrees, or your social status, but his divine agenda you will carry out. And not only that, but guess what? You will have a message from God. Whoa, hallelujah. Not your message, but you will have a message straight from the oven of heaven. Now, I want to make myself very plain when I say this. Everybody behind the sacred desk is not qualified to be there. They not only manifest the lifestyle of holiness, but they don't preach Jesus and him crucified. They don't preach biblical separation from sin, but preach insipid, poor example of the gospel, humanistic opinions. Oh, goodness. Lord have mercy. Social gospel, and especially prosperity, the gospel of prosperity, philosophy, and empty rhetoric, collection of ideas from social dead cemeteries. Oh, I mean seminaries, dead seminaries. I like what Jesus said, come to my school. Come on, come to my school. Jesus was the greatest seminarian. Praise God. God is looking for someone to truly answer the call to preach unadulterated gospel. Well, 1 Timothy 4 says what? I believe 1 Timothy 4, 8, 9, 2nd, 3, and the 4th verse that says, preach my gospel. Preach in season. Preach out of season. That's the assignment of the man or the woman of God. Preach in season. Preach out of season. What it's talking about, preach when the message is popular. Preach when the message is not so popular. Preach the word of God. Preach kingdom deliverance. Preach God's word. Preach the anointed word that have eternal machine, that have the power to destroy the yokes of the devil and loosen bondages and set the captive free. Preach the word of God. God needs somebody to preach his word. Well, 1 Timothy, amen. Yes, preach in season, out of season. But look at this. We also have the authority to rebuke, yes, to exhort, to rebuke, exhort, to rebuke, to correct, and exhort the gospel. To fulfill our ministry in long suffering, regardless of the price that must be paid. If you're truly a man of God, a woman of God, you will preach the word, regardless who's in the house. If the banker crowd is in the house, or the big givers are in the house, you'll still preach the word of God, because you have a heavenly assignment as a man or woman of God, regardless who's in the house. God calls you to preach the unadulterated, uncompromising word of God that will not only set men free from the lies of the devil, but set them free from the bondages of the enemy. Preach the word. Oh, look at this, look at this, look at this. God is looking for someone to truly answer the call to preach unadulterated gospel, because he's living in a time that in a generation people don't want to hear the gospel. Now, they don't want to hear the gospel of holiness. That's why come they don't like holiness preacher. Preacher that's going to be that stand flat feet and preach thus said the word of God, snatching off covers of hidden sins. They don't want that kind of preacher. Amen. They get preachers like Jamal Bryan that's going to, oh my God, groom them and placate them in their sins and lead them deeper into darkness. They like those kind of preachers, even unto themselves. Lust, amen. You don't want to talk that we got to walk away from our favorite sins. I want to believe that I can still party at night. I can still go to the juke joints. I can still run the streets. I can still shuck up. I can still smoke my cigarettes and do my booze. I can still be a homosexual. I can still be a homemonger. I can still be messed up and wrapped up, as long as I come to church on Sunday morning and heaven is mine. But the devil is a lie. Hallelujah. Like my mother used to tell us as children, don't you play with God. It's a dangerous thing to fall into the hands of God. If you're going to play with God, then get off the slow train to hell and get on the locomotive to hell. Get all the way out there. Don't play with God. Many people going to hell through the church building door. Going to hell from the choir stand, and going to hell from the deacon board, and going to hell from the usher board, going to hell in the pulpit. Ah! God looking for someone to truly answer the call. Preach an adulterated gospel. See, when God calls you, you don't have to get permission from the bishop, from the higher up. From the good old boys, the organizations, from the ecclesiastical system. You will throw up your hands and say, Lord, here I am, send me. Whenever God gives me a message, I'll preach it, whether it's popular or not. I would rather be popular in heaven, popular with God, than be popular in earth, because I sold out to Calvary, because I wanted my pews to be packed out and people to like me, and I want a whole lot of doors to be open for me. I want to have apartments on top of apartments that speak of my big shotness. The devil is a lie, because one day, preacher, you got to stand before God, and he's going to examine your ministry, and going to examine your message when you pass. What is that? Get away from me, you workers of a never take it, because you feared the people and respected the people more than me. I'm sorry, heaven is cold to you. I'll never forget what Saul said. When Saul disobeyed God, and God shook heaven to him. When God instructed Saul to kill everything in the camp, but he disobeyed God because he heard the voices of the people. And when he couldn't reach God anymore and his kingdom was split in two, look what he says. This is a sad epitaph. Look what he says. He says, I caused God to turn on me because I respected people more than I respected God. Now look at me. People can't keep me in heaven. They can't take me into heaven, and they can't keep me out of hell. Now look at him. Look at him. Saul went down in disgrace because he chose the opinions of people, the popularity that people could give him, than to obey God. I don't care if in every door is closed in Apostle Birmingham's face. If that door opened up, I'll come in with the same message. Hallelujah. I'll still preach biblical separation from sin. I'll still preach hell or holiness. I'll keep on preaching repent or perish. I'll keep on preaching turn or burn. I'll keep on preaching the word of God if they have to go to the streets and preach it. But I got news for you. Yes, I know a lot of doors are closed in this kind of preaching. Hallelujah. But God have opened up Africa. Come on, somebody. I'll open up Mombasa. I'll open up Kenya. I'll open up Nairobi. I'll open up Monrovia, Liberia. Right now, preachers all over Africa is calling for me to come and preach the word of God, because they have heard of me, not just only in the States, but they have saw me in Mombasa with Pastor Ben at the, my God, International Jesus Chapel of Mombasa, preaching the word of God, not just in the buildings, but preaching to crowded centers in the city, and seeing hundreds get saved and delivered. God said, I'll open up doors if man shut doors to you. I'll open up doors that they can't shut to you. I'll close doors that they cannot open. My God, you got me preaching. Look at this. The time is flying. Look at this. Man of God is baptized in the Holy Ghost. That's the major priority. I don't care if you're Methodist, whatever, Episcopal, Episcopalian, whatever it may be. I don't care nothing about your denomination of flavor, Baptist or whatever. Amen. The priority is to be baptized in the Holy Ghost. Acts 1:8 says, after the Holy Ghost will come upon you, you shall receive control over my shine. You shall receive power to be witnesses unto me, said the Lord. Power to preach the word of God, not just speak in tongues, Pentecostal, but power to cast out devils, power to lay hands on the sick, power to raise the dead, power to execute the will of God. Preach. In order for, my Lord have mercy. In order for you to actually preach or be qualified to preach, you need to be baptized in the Holy Ghost. You're not equipped to preach nor lead his people. I'm talking about the Holy Ghost. Baptized in the Holy Ghost. That was fire. Then you become supernaturally equipped. Power to preach the gospel with your anointing and fire. Whoa! Lord, give me the fire. Give me the fire. Praise God. Hallelujah. Then the scripture says, you shall go into all the world and preach my gospel. Those that believe shall be saved. Those that do not believe shall be condemned by their own rejection. Oh, look at this. He said, I'll take your words and turn them into signs, wonders, and miracles. I'm talking about the evidence of the kingdom of God. He said, you shall cast out devils. If you drink anything that is poison, is not going to kill you. You shall pick up serpents. You shall lay hands on the sick, and the sick shall be healed. Not only that, but I will also give you authority over death. You shall raise every miracle that Jesus done. We are recipient of the divine authority when you get baptized in the Holy Ghost. I want you to look at Jesus. If it's good enough for Jesus, it's good enough for me. Lord have mercy. Not only Jesus, my God, you got to hear this. Before Jesus preached one message, before he worked one miracle, he showed up at John's baptism service. Not only Jesus got baptized by John in the water, but he got baptized in the Holy Ghost. Then he preached with power. He also began to heal the sick. Sick, set the captive free, cast out devils, raise the dead, and perform miracles after he was baptized in the Holy Ghost. If Jesus had to be baptized in the Holy Ghost, then God baptized me 2 or 3 times in the Holy Ghost. That was fire. Preacher, you're not qualified to preach. If you're a preacher listening to me, if you've been baptized in the Holy Ghost, all right. But if you've never been baptized in the Holy Ghost, you're not qualified to preach until you've been baptized in the Holy Ghost, and that with fire. God needs someone to preach with power that causes devils to tremble, equipped with the anointing that destroys the yokes, loosen bondages, and bring down demonic strongholds. Oh, man of God, woman of God, you must be filled with the Holy Ghost. Well, I feel the Holy Ghost. I feel my help now. No, I'm just joshing you. Amen. Wherever I go, my help is already with me. Man or woman of God walks in miracle working power. John 5:20. Amen. I discovered it's more than just speaking in tongues. Yes. But we must have a walk in the power of the Holy Ghost. There must be a power of the Holy Ghost breakthrough, a power breakthrough. We must experience a miracle working power in our life. Man of God, woman of God, the words you preach ought to be, Lord have mercy, ought to be confirmed in miracles and wonders and signs. As Mark 16:20 points out, you are baptized in the Holy Ghost. That's an abiding walk in holiness. Holiness preaches baptized in the Holy Ghost. These miracles and, my God, miracles and signs and wonders have ceased to happen in the building because the pulpit is occupied with selfish preachers that, oh my God, that occupy the pulpit with their own agenda, their own reason, their own wisdom, their own personal interest. The presence of God is absent from the pulpit, and the human ego of the preacher have taken his place. Instead of God being elevated, self is lifted up, and self stink. What did John the Baptist say? John the Baptist said, I must decrease, that he may increase. Oh, I like that. I must decrease that he may increase. If I decrease, then more miracles will happen through my life. If I decrease, more healing power will flow through me. If I decrease, the signs and the wonders of God will emanate through me. If I decrease, God himself shall move through me. Praise God. I must be less that he may be more. There's no healing power in me. It's in Jesus. I must elevate his name, not my name. I must make his name famous and not my name famous. He said, if he be lifted up, not my little ego, but if Jesus be lifted up, all men will be drawn unto him. Preacher, it's not about you. It's all about him. James 4:6 says that he gives grace to the humble, but he rejects the proud. One thing about Jesus, Lord have mercy, I have a good time here. The 6th chapter of John 38. Jesus always done what the Father directed him to do. He never done anything outside the Father's will. John 6:38, look what it says here. Amen. Hallelujah. For I have come, I have come down from heaven not to do my will, that's Jesus talking, but the will of him who sent me, talking about the Father. With the Father. Now, I got a word to say for Jamal Bryant and all those ignorant folk that's in that church. And you sit behind this man and amen him. And you must be very stupid when you come to the word of God. And this man left himself up. And look at Jamal Bryant. He's a false prophet. And he needs to be delivered from the doctrine of demons. He has the audacity to say, Jesus missed his ministry. 85% he was wrong in his ministry. What Jesus is he talking about? His Jesus? Jamal is 100% in error. Sold out to demonic doctrines and need deliverance from the lies of the devil. He's a false representative of the kingdom. How can Jesus be 85% wrong when Jesus was perfect? The Bible describes him as being sinless and totally obedient to the will of God, even unto the cross. And the Father in heaven is perfect, for the Bible says, your Father in heaven, which is perfect. When he made the erroneous statement that Jesus was 85% off course when he came to being fulfilling his Father's will, every individual should have stood up and emptied that church and told that rascal, you pay the bills here. You keep this thing open by yourself. We're not going to sit under such erroneous doctrine and how you demean Jesus and the will of God. Be out of here. If you don't leave, then we'll turn all the bills over to you, rascal. And every last one of them that endorsed this false prophet, you're going to stand before God. I know what the Bible means now. Because of the lack of knowledge, my people are perishing. Don't hardly get in the words. Amen. Not even at home. And come to church. And everything the preacher says, you're looking about him. I don't care if he's a righteous preacher. And he's preaching the word. You need to have your Bible open. The Bible says, study to show yourself approved unto God. A workman that need not be ashamed, but rightly dividing the word of truth. Jamal Bryant lies. Jesus was 100% on course in obeying his Father's will. And I will tell that to Jamal Bryant's face, too, if he has the nerve to face me. See, Lord have mercy. The reason why there is extreme power shortage in the church is too much flesh in some pulpits. The absence of signs and wonders and miracles, there's a shortage of power there. Because the Spirit of God have vacated this place, the den of thieves, and the spirit of flesh have taken its place. Oh, my God. Look at this. It's not about titles and degrees or social status, who you think you are or what you got. the men of God will consistently lift up Jesus. John 12:32. If I be lifted up, not your ego, not you, not your church name, not your social status, not your books and your accomplishments, but if I be lifted up, I alone have the drawing power to draw men unto me. Oh my God, my time is winding up. I got one more. The man of God walks in holiness. The woman of God walks in holiness. The man of God is not a womanizer. He doesn't compete with Solomon and trying to collect as many concubines and bed partners he can in the church. The church no longer is a church. It becomes nothing but almost ill-reputed house. And he's the big pimp behind the pulpit. He's the womanizer. Yes. He's the sweet daddy, and his pursuit is not only the monies and the popularity, but how many women he can bed. God got you, man. You want to stand before God. But a true man of God is married and faithful and honoring his wife, the only woman that he sleeps with, not four or five women in the church. That's a homemonger. God don't call homemongers to the pulpit. He don't call Mac daddies and pimps to the pulpit. He called men and women and boys and girls that's baptized in the Holy Ghost, walking in holiness and anointed by God. He don't call men to try to preach the word through cigarette stained lips, alcohol soaking breath. Real men of God honors all other women as sisters and mothers.
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0: Gospel 1590, 106.1 FM, Kansas City's number one for gospel music. That was Anthony Evans and Caleb Carson with You're Not Finished. And I am your brother, Sean. Always a blessing to be here with you. Thank you so much for having us on. It is always, like I said, always truly a blessing. Probably one of my favorite days of the week is coming in here, making sure your day is full of all the gospel, all the praise you need, and really just sitting here and listening to some good old gospel music all day long. But that's about it for me. I am about out the door. The Donnie McClurkin does take over our airwaves at 6 p.m. So make sure you got your alarm set and your dial locked in. You know, he's always got some of the best in new artist interviews. And of course, he's always keeping you up to date with new gospel music. And before I go, one last little reminder. One, it is 78 degrees outside right now in Kansas City. We are going to get up to, 83 degrees right now in Kansas City. We are going to get up to about 86. So you are going to have kind of a warm evening still. And then into, as we head into the weekend, 90 for a high tomorrow, 88 for Saturday, 85 for Sunday. So really, some beautiful temperatures, beautiful weekend ahead of you. So like I said, get out, enjoy the day the Lord has made. Of course, rejoice, be glad in it. But as you're getting out and about this weekend and you're having, you know, whatever you're doing this weekend, keep in mind that we all have a role to play in keeping our neighborhoods and communities safe. So if you know anything about any unresolved murders, shootings, really just any violent crimes, please contact the TIPS hotline, 816-474-8477. 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Let's stop the violence and end the silence. Again, I'm your brother Sean. Thank you so much for having us on. It is always a blessing to bring you all the gospel, all the praise you need, you know, just like we have been for the last 76 years. We are Kansas City's number one for gospel music. 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
1: 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That's 816-474-TIPS. 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
2: Go with me to Genesis chapter 17, and I want to raise verse 15 because it depicts a conversation between God and Abraham. Genesis chapter 17, and I want to start in verse number 15. And it reads, "And God said unto Abraham, as for Sarai, your wife, you shall not call her Sarai, but Sarah shall be her name." Verse 16. "And I will bless her and give you a son also of her. Yes, I will bless her, and she shall be a mother of nations. Kings of people shall be of her." Look at verse 17. "Then Abraham fell upon his face and laughed and said in his heart, shall a child be born unto him who is 100 years old, and shall Sarah, who is 90 years old, bear?" We're going to talk about what happened right there. We're going to talk about what happened right there. So from that, I want to talk from the subject, when you feel the odds are stacked against you. When you feel the odds are stacked against you. Father, bless your word. Give us clarity and accuracy. Let he that hath ear hear what the Spirit saith unto the church. O God, our strength and our Redeemer, we do pray. And everybody that loved God said, thank God. Amen, amen, and amen. When you feel, somebody shout, feel. When you feel the odds are stacked against you. First of all, let me share a number.

0: One, God does not deal in odds. God deals in faith. Can I tell you why? Number one, odds is a gambling term. And it is used in conjunction with chance. Let me help you. All of you who have gambled, played scratch off. Don't look crazy. I know the church full of them. You're dealing by chance. You're dealing by odds. And the chances of you winning are slim and none. You spend more money trying to win. And if you had all the money, okay, now y'all looking crazy at me. But it's chance. Now, if you win, I'm going to bless your tithes. We're going to take the wealth of the wicked and lay it up for the just. Say what you want to say. I don't know where that money y'all give come from every Sunday. But we bless it. Lord, y'all ain't ready for me. All right. That wasn't for the super saved. That wasn't for the super saved folk right there. But it's chance. So the first thing you got to understand is that God is not a gambler. The book said he's not a man that he should lie, neither the son of man that he should repent. God is Alpha and Omega, beginning and the end, first and the last, one that was, one that is, one that is yet to come. He don't need to gamble. He's God. Come on, can I get four people to talk back to me? No, I know I didn't step on your toes already. Just say ouch and keep it moving. The power of this text is God speaks a major word into the heart of Abraham. And the first thing Abraham does is get in his feelings. Y'all missed this. He forgets all about the promise. He forgets about who was talking to him. And he immediately gets in your feeling. Can I tell three of you that your feelings will cause you to miss your promise? He immediately gets in his feelings. So let me deal with feelings. Because when people get in their feelings become their reality, right or wrong. Their feelings become their truth, right or wrong. How you are feeling is not always, and 99% of wrong your time, your feelings are wrong. So you go around in this funk, and I said funk. You go around in this funk because you're in your feelings. And your feelings can be very, very dangerous. This is why the topic of the message is when you feel. Because if you know anything about God, God is a majority all by himself. The odds are never stacked against a child of God. Any Bible readers in here, come on, talk with me. I said the odds are never stacked against a child of God. How can odds be stacked against him that spoke a word and everything came into being. How can the odds? So what that means is, if the odds are stacked against God, then they're stacked against you. But we know that there can be no amount of odds. So the enemy begins to deal with you and your feelings. And your feelings supersedes and overrides every other truth. And your feelings tell you, I got to believe it like this because this is how I feel. So let's talk about it. When it comes to feelings, feelings can amplify. Feelings can magnify. How many know that your feelings will make things bigger than what they really are? I wish y'all wouldn't be scared to talk back to me. Because some of y'all just like me, you sick and tired of folk getting in their feelings. Now come on, don't make me think I'm out here on an island all by myself. Feelings amplify. Feelings magnify things. And watch this. If you don't hurry up and get a hold of feelings, feelings will alter your behavior. Feelings will alter how you interchange with people, how you interact with people. Huh? You mad with me because you feel in a certain kind of way. Come on. And then watch this. Watch this. Because you feel in a certain kind of way, your friends can't interact me because you all live by an unspoken rule that say if you got a problem with me, then they have to have a problem with me. Oh, Jesus. Come on, y'all know good and well that's how your friends are. I can't believe you're talking to her. I can't believe you didn't hear what she done to me. And if you ain't strong enough, next thing you know, you feeling like that and the person ain't done nothing to you. But to maintain a friendship that ain't worth nothing anyway. Can somebody just shout, get out your feelings. Just. Get out. Get out. Watch this. If you don't handle feelings, your feelings will bring doubt. Your feelings will bring defeat. And your feelings can even bring in depression. God speaks to Abraham, and Abraham immediately, he don't say thank you. He don't say praise God. He immediately gets in his feelings and starts questioning what God just said. His mind immediately runs to the fact, how can that be? The odds are against me. I think sometimes we talk and we don't know who we're talking to. Man, this is God that's talking to you. He is outlining your future. He's changing your nature, changing your wife's name, changing your name, putting her as the queen and you as the king and father of many nations. But before you can get a thank you out, you get in your feelings. And instead of embracing the promise, you embrace the feelings because you ask, how can this be? I'm old. My body's dead. My wife is barren. I'm 100. She's 90. Those are some pretty big odds. But how many know God is at his best? When you're back, So, what does it mean? If I'm having a conversation with you, you're having a conversation with me, and the words that come out of your mouth is like, Apostle, I trust God, but the odds are against me. Apostle, God did it before, but the odds. When you look up that phrase, the odds are against me, what it really means is that you're telling yourself you won't succeed. When you say, when you let those words come out of your mouth, you're telling yourself, I'm not going to succeed. You're really saying that what I'm dealing with is too hard for God. What I'm dealing with is too big for God. So out of your mouth, you condemn yourself before you get started, because doubt has came in and everything else has come in, and you don't see yourself as a winner. You see yourself as a loser. So you tell your spirit, the odds are against me. I looked at Genesis 37, and I found the story of Joseph betrayed by his brothers, sold into slavery, prisoner, falsely accused, spent most of his life in prison. But check this out. Not one time did it ever come out of his mouth that the odds were against him. You have to be careful of what you say when life finds you in certain places. Because if you say the odds are against me, what you're really saying is there's no need for me to pray. If you say the odds are against me, what you're really saying is there's no need for me to have faith. Y'all can't find me? Come on, catch up with me. There I go. I look too good for the camera not to be on me now. Let's see how this thing works. Are you with me? Whatever situation you find yourselves in, those are words that should never come out your mouth. Because you're literally stripping God of his ability. So let's look at Abraham very quickly and I'm done. God speaks a word, let's look at it. God tells to Abraham, I'm changing your wife's name. It won't be Sarah, it'll be Sarah. God tells him in verse 16, I'm gonna bless you. He goes on to tell him, I'm gonna, watch this now, I'm gonna give you a son of her. Not just give you a son, but I'm gonna give you a son of her. He says, yes, I will bless her. She will be a mother of nations. Kings of people of her shall be of her. Now, if there's ever time to tell God thank you, it's right then. If there's ever time to give God praise, it's when God has released a blessing over your life. when God has released your destiny, when God has talked about your future, when God has said who you are and what you are going to be, that means that no demon in hell, nobody can stop what God has already pronounced over your life. Look at your neighbor's head, except for you. Don't you condemn your own future with your own mouth. You got enough. There's enough people talking about us already. There are enough people downing you already. The last person that need to kill your future is you. Boy, I tell you what, if God had told me that, boy, I'd have been giving God some praise and shouting and running around up in this place. Now, the devil didn't make him say what he said. He made himself, because society had conditioned him that if people don't accept it, you don't have to accept it. Be very careful of the culture you find yourself in, because as much as you love some of your friends, the truth is they're toxic. Just go on Facebook like you always do and say, this is official. I'm cutting all my toxic friends. Now you don't want to say it. You know what you say. Get on there and tell them I'm cutting you. Now watch this. The devil didn't make him do it, and I'm almost done. The devil didn't make him do it, but notice what comes out of his mouth in verse 17. Then Abraham fell on his face and laughed. God just speaks a generational blessing over your life. God just speaks a word that covers you, covers your children, covers your grandchildren, covers your unborn children. And the first thing you do, like so many of us, is laugh. Don't you think you're worth being blessed? Just wave at somebody and say, don't you know your value? Don't you know your value? Don't you know your, do you believe in yourself? God was saying that because that was God's way of letting Abraham and Sarah know, I trust you. But listen, if you don't believe God can trust you, who can? Okay. Now, it looked real spiritual what he's doing here. Number one, he falls on his face. Somebody shout, that looked real spiritual. Second thing he does, he laughs. And he says in his heart. He didn't voice this, but he says in his heart. And how many know that God knows the intent of the heart? God knows everything that's going on in your heart and everything that's going on in your mind. So look at it and let's hurry up. He says this. Shall a child be born unto him who is 100 years old? Number one, there was no need for him to remind God how old he was. Don't you think that if I made you, don't you think that if I created you, that I know all about you? People get all crazy because of who God uses. as if God did not know you were going to make all the mistakes you made up to this point. Huh? God called you to be who he called you to be because he was going to use your troubles as a part of your testimony. So there's nothing you can do to disqualify yourself from being who God said you would be. He gets in his feelings. And this is bad with Christians because we got feelings and faith. And the Bible said that the just shall live by, not by feelings. And the just shall live by. We're called to live by faith. But when God is calling us to greatness, we get caught up in our feelings. Not only do we get caught up in how we feel about us, we get caught up on how other folk feel about us. Abraham quickly gets in his feelings and he begins to question God in the midst of his feelings. He can't even foresee. He can't even handle the fact. His feelings has overwhelmed his faith and he can't even grab the possibility that God can do what God just said. But yet, this is our Father of many nations. I'm just trying to show you that if the Father of many nations felt like that, then there will be times in all of our lives when we're going to feel that the odds are against us. But look at somebody say, hurry up and get out your feelings because it's about to mess up your blessing. He goes on and he says, shall a child be born unto him that's 100? And shall Sarah, put a pin right there, because he gets one part of the promise, but he don't get the other part. He gets the part where God changed her name from Sarai to Sarah, but he don't get the other part. Can I tell y'all that it's time out for grabbing the part you want? Can you look at somebody and say the days are over of you grabbing just a part of the promise that you want? Can I get five people to just shout the whole promise is good? Everything God said is good. You can't start living on the part you want. I can grab the part where he changed the name, but I can't grab the part where he will give her a child.
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1: You cannot fail. 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
3: 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With Oaks Kia.
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7: From Kansas City, Kansas, to concert stages around the world, Julian Vaughn has become one of contemporary jazz's most celebrated artists, a bassist, composer, and recording artist. Vaughn has earned multiple number one hits on the Billboard Smooth Jazz chart and has become a leading player in modern jazz. A graduate of Wyandotte High School, he continues Kansas City's rich tradition of producing world-class musicians whose talent reaches audiences across the globe. 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Julian Vaughn, musician, composer, a Kansas City jazz hitmaker.
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1: Hey there, this is Jordan Armstrong, and I just want to say congratulations to the legend, the legendary pastor, Donnie McClurkin, for the new Donnie McClurkin Show. 20 years is just spectacular. You know, I just want to say thank you for your impact, your inspiration, your dedication to the gospel music industry, and honestly, just wishing you many, many more years of success. I love your show. Thank you for playing me on there all the time. God bless you. And I remember the first time I heard myself on the show. You played my first number one record, My God. And it changed my life. It was so inspirational for me because I looked up to you for so many years. Back home, everybody thinks that Stand is a song that I wrote. I sang it so much as a child. And just to get a chance to have my song played on your show and also get a chance to even meet you and get to know you has been a pleasure. So God bless you. Thank you so much for inspiring us all. After you've done all you can, just Stand.
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0: Now I've got to take a break, but when I come back, man, we've got some more music just for you. 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

0: Kelly Price and the song Healing. Sing, girl. But now listen, I've got to go. And I thank you for riding with me today. Thank y'all so much. Now don't turn this channel. Don't change this channel. There's some phenomenal musical programming coming up right after this. And you don't want to miss it. But until the next broadcast, God give us strength. I want you to know that I love you. And I want you to walk in the favor of God.
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